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Music from Randall Thompson on the third floor and his Alleluia, beautifully performed by Polyphony, conducted by Stephen Layton. Music from Francis Chagrin right now and his Renaissance Suite, composed in 1969. We'll hear the Royal Ballet Symphonia, directed by Gavin Sutherland.

Hi, I'm Jake. I'm so glad to listen to music with you, especially fairy tale music, which is what I've got for you this time. Let's kick off with German composer Engelbert Humperdinck. You might say he caught a perfect wave, shot to fame with his opera based loosely on the Grimm Brothers fairy tale, Hans und Gretel, and he kept writing that one throughout his career. Here's his Grimm Pantomime from that opera, performed by the Symphony Nova Scotia.

Can She Excuse My Wrongs? The title of that piece sounds like it might be about a lover hoping a sweetheart can forgive him for forgetting her birthday or something. But it's a bit more grim than that. The she is not a girlfriend, but Queen Elizabeth I. The wrongs were acts of treasonous rebellion. QE1 did not excuse the fellow in question, Robert Devereux, the second Earl of Essex. He was executed. We heard the American Brass Quintet play John Dowland's Earl of Essex Galliard and Can She Excuse My Wrongs from an Interlochen Presents concert in Interlochen, Michigan. The American Brass Quintet. Their current lineup is trumpeters Tiago Link and Brandon Ridenour, Eric Reed playing French horn, trombonist Hilary Sims, and John Rojak covering the low end with the bass trombone. In a moment, Inscrutable Satie.

We're about to hear music by the eccentric and somewhat enigmatic Erik Satie. In 1890, Satie wrote three pieces for piano that he called Nocturnes. There have been lots of guesses, but no one knows for sure what he meant by that word, Nocturnes. He never bothered to explain. And what did he mean by the odd directions he wrote on the music itself, telling a pianist to play monotonously and whitely, or to arm yourself with clairvoyance? If you were to ask me whether pianist Simone Dinnerstein follows those directions in Satie's music when she plays, I'd have to be honest and tell you that I am not armed with clairvoyance. I've got no idea. But I will tell you, I think this next performance is gorgeous. See what you think. Simone Dinnerstein plays Satie's Nocturne No. 3 in concert at Spivey Hall in Morrow, Georgia.

Eric Satie wrote a handful of pieces he called Nocien. We're not sure what he meant by that made-up word, Nocien. He was into Gnostic ideas and theology, so that's one possibility. But he never fully spelled it out. And that's fine. Let's embrace the not knowing. That was Nocien number 3 by Eric Satie, played by pianist Simona Dinnerstein, from a recital at Spivey Hall at Clayton State University in Georgia. Thanks to the Walter and Emily Spivey Foundation for making that concert recording available to PG. Eric Satie consciously cultivated an eccentric persona. He loved deadpan humor, irony, absurdity. He delighted in upending expectations. And his Nocien are a fine example of that. The music even looks weird on paper. No bar lines, no time signatures, no conventional performance cues like sweetly or grave or even with humor. Instead, pianists see things like with astonishment, very lost, without pride, on the tip of the tongue. Unconventional, yes, but very effective at conjuring very specific headspaces. Eric Satie. In a moment, Maria Duenas, holy sheep dip.

6 years ago, a 17-year-old from Spain took the stage in Estonia to play the Symphonie Espagnole by Edouard Lalo. From the fiery opening notes, violinist Maria Duenas captivated the audience in the hall and around the world. That video online has nearly a million views. A year later, Duenas played that same piece in her prize-winning recital at the Menuhin competition. That video also went viral. Maria Duenas is only 23 years old. Edouard Lalo's Symphonie Espagnole has already become a sort of calling card for her. The New York Times recently noted, quote, "People in classical music have talked about her Lalo, with a kind of shorthand often used for legendary performances." Let's hear her Lalo. This concert was in Spain with Andres Orozco Estrada conducting the Spanish National Orchestra, with Maria Duenas soloing in the Symphonie Espagnole by Edouard Lalo.

From our vantage point, Sergei Rachmaninoff is a musical giant, successful as a pianist, as a conductor, and as a composer. But the guy endured some very public setbacks. In the 1910s and teens, music was shifting into modernism. Rachmaninoff was dismissed as old-fashioned, a relic. He said he felt he was a ghost wandering in a world grown alien. A couple decades earlier, his most notable quote-unquote failure, the 1897 premiere of his first symphony. That performance was a disaster, the music itself described as likely to enchant the inhabitants of hell. Rachmaninoff plunged into a deep depression and several years of creative paralysis. Even his years at the Moscow Conservatory were not studded with gold stars. Rachmaninoff, obviously a great pianist and a promising composer, but he was not a model student, tended to skip classes, almost flunked a couple. But in his last year or two at the conservatory, he buckled down and started taking it seriously. We're about to hear one of the pieces he wrote at the conservatory, a string quartet. Well, part of a string quartet. In the context of what were then the established norms of string quartet writing, one might expect a moderately paced first movement, a slow second movement, a fast and springy third, and a strong, lively finale. What we have of Rachmaninoff's unfinished quartet number one feels kind of like movements two and three, but there's no evidence he ever wrote the outer movements. The quartet begins with a romance. It is a gorgeous gem, with evidence of the master melody writer Rachmaninoff would become. From the Atlanta Symphony Orchestra, three concert chamber music series, here is the string quartet number one by Sergei Rachmaninoff.

0: Philharmonia Hungarica, conducted by Antal Doraki. That was the Symphony No. 67, in F major, by Joseph Haydn.
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2: Famous opera singer Amelia Marti has lived for more than 300 years with the help of a life-extending elixir. 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I'm Lisa Flynn, and we're headed to London's Royal Opera House for Leo Sionicek's enigmatic The Macropolis Affair. I hope you'll be listening.
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0: Schubert wrote his first symphony when he was 15. Schumann when he was 22. Beethoven, 29. Mozart, he was 8 or 9, but Mozart did put the pre in precocious. Johannes Brahms was 43 years old when he completed this, his first symphony. Even though Brahms was 21 when he first started trying to write one, the first time this symphony was performed, one review read, "Seldom, if ever, has the entire musical world awaited the composer's first symphony with such tense anticipation." You'll only have to wait about 13 minutes. The Symphony No. 1 by Johannes Brahms, this hour. 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Here are some excerpts from the incidental music William Grant Stewart wrote for a children's play called The Prince and the Mermaid, compiled into a suite here for string quartet. The Prince and the Mermaid Suite by William Grant Stewart, played here by the Oregon Quartet.

Prince and the Mermaid Suite by William Grant Still. That was the Oregon String Quartet. Norwegian composer Ola Jalo has made a name for himself, mostly with his many lovely choral works, but here is some contemplative music he wrote for solo piano. Orange Sound by Ola Jalo, played by Ola Jalo.

The First Symphony by Johannes Brahms has been called many things. Beethoven's 10th is one nickname. Brahms was certainly inspired by Beethoven, he wrote this. Inspired and intimidated, Brahms worked on this music for 14 years before he thought it was good enough. This symphony has also been called the long struggle from darkness to light. It starts in a turbulent C minor and culminates in a radiant C major. And here is the whole journey, guided by Claudio Abbado, conducting the Berlin Philharmonic.

0: The Symphony No. 1 by Johannes Brahms. Claudio Abbado conducted the Berlin Philharmonic.
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0: The Proms, England's annual music extravaganza. Founded in 1895, 8 weeks of concerts, about 85 concerts in all. So imagine a new piece of music that's such an instant hit that it gets performed 5 times at the Proms the year it's premiering. This is that instant hit. And Dorothy Howell was 21 when she wrote it. Her life changed overnight. Lamia by Dorothy Howell. Maybe it'll change your life overnight. You'll find out in about 20 minutes.

English composer David Bruce grew up a stone's throw from an instrument museum full of mechanical musical contraptions of all shapes and sizes. He spent a lot of time there and was fascinated with the exotic collection of instruments. David Bruce was also fascinated with corojo music from Venezuela, usually written for a trio of harp, guitar, and percussion instruments, with the harp really in the driver's seat. He loved the idea of a harp as a rhythmic instrument. So this is some music that he wrote for his own imaginary music box. Tempo di Joropo from Music Box by David Bruce, played by harpist Bridget Kiddy.

Harpist Bridget Kibbe with Tempo di Harocco from Music Box, Caja de Musica, by David Bruce. Here is chamber music by Beethoven next, a piano trio that was discovered amongst Beethoven's papers following his death. The original manuscript was lost now. Beethoven supposedly worked on this trio shortly before his big move to his hometown of Bonn to Vienna in 1972.

Beethoven supposedly worked on this trio shortly before his big move in his hometown of Bonn to Vienna in 1972. And this piece is a bit less revolutionary sounding than Beethoven's Opus 1 from that trio. It's more like the music of the composers who did so much to establish the piano trio, Haydn and Mozart. This is the piano trio at number 9 by Beethoven, played here by Trio Wanderers.

members of Trio Wanderer, performing the Piano Trio No. 9 by Beethoven. The music that made Dorothy Howell an overnight sensation in about a minute.

music composed about 100 years after the poem that inspired it. That poem was Lania by John Keats. And that was the tone poem, Lania, by Dorothy Howard. Ruben Gamba conducted the BBC Philharmonic Orchestra. Swedish composer Lars-Erik Larsson originally wrote his music for Swedish radio broadcasts in the 1930s and 40s. Six musical episodes to go along with six recited poems. Hours of the Day by Lars-Erik Larsson, played here by the Malmö Symphony Orchestra.

the second movement of the only string quartet written by Swedish violinist and composer Amanda Lindström Meyer, performed there by the Zuliakis Quartet. I'm Aaron Kane, good to be with you. The entire world knows that Paul McCartney is a tremendous composer of melody. He certainly wrote some immortal tunes, the Beatles, and since then. Another thing he wrote,

certainly wrote some immortal tunes. This is in the Beatles and since then. Another thing he wrote since then is this piece of classical music, which is surprisingly impressionistic, haunting, hazy, almost unstructured, certainly for a master of the pop tune. This is Spinal by Paul McCartney, played here by the London Symphony Orchestra.

the London Symphony Orchestra, conducted by Lawrence Foster, with Spiral by Paul McCartney, who, in addition to being a composer, I'm told, was in a band of some sort called the Beatles. Not sure if that's right, the way it is spelled correctly. I'm Aaron Payne. 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Here's pianist Nelson Shaver with the music of Eto Villa-Lobos, Longing for the Brazilian Forest.

two pieces for piano that was part of a collection called Longing for the Brazilian Forest. The music of Hector Villa-Lobos, which he wrote when he was in Paris, and Pining for, well, maybe not the pines, but certainly the trees of his Brazilian homeland. That was pianist Nelson Freire. Coming up, a very young composer writes the violin concerto for a slightly less very young violinist. Thank you.

This is the first violin concerto that Felix Mendelssohn wrote, and he wrote it when he was just 13 years old, and he wrote it for his teacher, who was just a couple of years older than he was. The Concerto for Violin and String Orchestra in D minor by Mendelssohn, played here by Victoria Mulova in the Academy of St. Martin in the Fields.

This American pianist was known for her fabulous performances. She was a scholarship student at Juilliard, and she was just as good. They called her an incontestable discovery, an artist of importance and integrity. Very intellectual, Elizabeth Rich also wrote essays like her blending her musical expertise and her lifelong study of European painting and literature. Yeah, she did an essay exploring the late works of Mozart, Beethoven, Chopin, Titian, and Shakespeare. Sadly, she passed away in 2019. She plays Clara Schumann's Piano Concerto later this hour.

A solo cantata by Handel. That's the introduction from The Delirium of Love with the Concert d'Astre playing. How are you today? I hope you're doing well. I'm Winnie Waffle and I welcome you. 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

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Well, I remember as a kid, speaking of Sousa, my dad had a recording. I just remember seeing the front of it. It said Gould Sousa, and it was in red, white, and blue, and it was Morton Gould's orchestra playing the arrangement of Sousa marches, and I just thought that was the coolest LP. Here's Morton Gould playing not Sousa, but his own music, the Pavane from his American Symphonette No. 2 with the London Philharmonic led by Kenneth Bryant.